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0: 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So if I heard it from a friend who heard it from a friend who heard that LBF has the news this
1: morning. That's such a gossipy song. I mean, my God, you should be ashamed of yourselves, REO Speedwagon, just like...
0: Shame.
1: All right, 68 degrees in Boston. In the news, the national debt has now topped $40 trillion. The Treasury Department says the milestone came sooner than many analysts expected, partly because the government is collecting less money from some of President Trump's tariffs after courts ruled against them. The cyclosporia outbreak continues to grow. More than 15,000 cases have now been reported across the U.S. The outbreak has been linked to iceberg lettuce, and federal health officials are still investigating. At least 828 people have been hospitalized, and two people have died. Have you had lettuce?
0: No.
1: I got lettuce from a farm, and that's it.
0: I'm scared.
1: I have not had a salad all summer, and it shows. Oh, my gosh. Milton schools are getting rid of their anonymous student residency tip line. The district says it will instead issue reports twice a year on residency investigations and start collecting better data on students being investigated. The changes come after concerns about racial disparities. Black students made up nearly roughly half of the 100 residency investigations, even though they represent less than 12% of the district's enrollment. Huh. And Prince Harry and Meghan Markle, I know that you're very interested in this, Adam.
0: Yes, I love them.
1: Could be moving back to the United Kingdom as soon as this month, according to reports. The couple's children are reported expected to start school in the UK in September. The report comes after Buckingham Palace confirmed that Harry and Meghan recently reunited their children with King Charles and Queen Camilla. The family has lived in California since 2020 after stepping back from roles as working royals.
0: Well, good for them.
1: Do royals really even work? Let's be honest.
0: No, of course they don't.
1: That's the silliest thing I ever heard.
0: Not good for the Red Sox. They lost to the Diamondbacks 7-6 in 10 innings yesterday, so weren't able to sweep that series. But they'll be off today, host the Giants in Fenway this weekend. Friday night, 3-game series kicks off. Week 2 of the preseason, Pats, Eagles, their second joint practice today. Their game is on Saturday. Little League World Series, tough loss for Bridgewater Little League team. New Jersey hit a walk-off home run for the win yesterday. Bridgewater is going to play again Saturday against either Nevada or Ohio. Weather, LBF, how are we looking today?
1: Well, it's cloudy. The skies this afternoon, a high near 85. Tonight, more clouds, 65. And then tomorrow, cloudy with occasional rain showers, 73. Saturday, cloudy, 71. And Sunday, rain showers with overcast skies later in the day, high 77. So a little bit of water there.
0: Okay, yeah. Well, that's we can deal with that.
1: We can
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1: Oh, no. New fear on lockdown.
0: Yeah?
1: The beach can eat you. Did you hear about this?
0: I heard about it in 1980 with the horror movie Blood Beach.
1: Nope.
0: We're not talking about that?
1: No, we're talking about right on Cape Cod.
0: Oh, my. Okay, well, we're going to fill you up next on the ROR Morning Show.

0: 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The ROR Morning Show with LBF and Adam 12. And there's just so much to worry about in the world today, LBF. And I got to worry about the beach.
1: Yeah.
0: What's going on?
1: Going to the beach is like, oh, I'm just going to hang out and just forget my worries.
0: Yeah.
1: Nope. The beach will eat you. A guy went to Scuset Beach and somehow ended up buried under several feet of sand.
0: Good grief.
1: This is just like, it kind of is his fault.
0: Okay.
1: It wasn't like he was walking along and then the ground just enveloped him and that was it. He was 18 and he was making a sandcastle.
0: Okay.
1: And then he was making a moat. And what happened was when he went to go do something with the sandcastle and the moat and stepped in it, he was waist deep.
0: Yeah.
1: It took more than an hour to get him out. And he is fine.
0: Okay.
1: It's no big deal.
0: Good.
1: But this is how it happens. I just want to let everyone know that this is how it happens because, you know, it's fun to build sandcastles.
0: Yeah.
1: But, you know, one false move and next thing you know, the EMTs are there and pulling you out and because you cannot get out of by yourself. Wet beach and sand can behave like quicksand.
0: Oh, okay.
1: If you're digging a moat, you dig down into very wet sand.
0: Okay.
1: The water seeps into the hole. The sand loses its stability and starts to shift and collapse around your legs. If you step deeper or the sides cave in, the sand can grab your legs.
0: Oh, my.
1: And then that's it.
0: Oh, my.
1: It's a suction situation, and it's extremely hard to pull yourself out. And then panic and struggling never really work.
0: No, because it'll just work you in more.
1: You are sinking and become more stuck.
0: Look at the science. LBF coming with the science this morning.
1: I mean, it's just like basic science. I can't like tell you the physics really. I just tell you don't, you know what? Don't make the moat. Just make the castle.
0: Just make the
1: Not
0: castle.
1: Every castle needs a moat.
0: No, exactly.
1: I mean, it's like, you know, moats are out. Ask any realtor.
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0: 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The ROR Morning Show with LBF and Adam 12. That's me. I'm the relative new guy. I've been here just under 3 months now, LBF. And
1: really?
0: People need to know about me that I grew up here in the Boston area. I've spent most of my life in New England. I love the outdoors in New England. Spend as much time outdoors as I can in summertime.
1: Weird.
0: That becomes trips to Walden Pond, LBF. And yeah. I haven't given you an update.
1: I know.
0: So I was only able to make it there for 3 swims in June and only 2 in July. Now, granted, I did spend a lot of time up in the seacoast in Maine in July.
1: Yeah.
0: But so far.

0: 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It is the ROR Morning Show with LBF and Adam 12. Coming up on 6 o'clock on this Thursday morning, and LBF has news and weather and stuff.
1: It's 68 degrees in Boston. This is brought to you by Town Fair Tire. The national debt has now topped $40 trillion. The Treasury Department says the milestone came sooner than many analysts expected, partly because the government is collecting less money from some of President Trump's tariffs after courts ruled against them. In the Lindsey Clancy trial, a psychologist testified that Clancy didn't understand that killing her children was wrong. Dr. Paul Zeisel said he diagnosed Clancy with bipolar disorder and postpartum psychosis. He testified that she remains a suicide risk and is under constant monitoring. Zeisel also said Clancy misses her children every day. The defense is arguing that her mental illness made her not criminally responsible for the killings. An 8-year-old boy has died after being struck by a falling tree at a summer camp in Wayland. The boy from Sudbury was at Camp Chickamy Tuesday morning when a large tree fell, bringing down another tree with it. He was flown to Mass General, where he later died. And there's promising news about an experimental cancer vaccine. Moderna and Merck say an interim trial found that personalized vaccine combined with Merck's cancer drug Keytruda appeared to delay the return or spread of melanoma in high-risk patients. The vaccine is designed to train immune systems to recognize specific characteristics of a patient's tumor. The company hasn't released the details yet. It's promising news, but the vaccine isn't approved or available as a standard cancer treatment yet. But still,
0: though, good news.
1: Yep, that's good news.
0: Not good news for the Red Sox. They lost to the Diamondbacks in extras yesterday evening, 7-6. They're off tonight. They host the Giants tomorrow at Fenway for 3 this weekend. The Patriots continue their preseason this weekend with a Saturday night game at Gillette against the Eagles. The two teams will joint practice with each other today. And the Little League World Series, Bridgewater lost to New Jersey last night. Walk-off home run. Bridgewater's going to play again Saturday against either Nirvana. Yes, they're going to play against the ghost of Kurt Cobain. they're going to play either Nevada or Ohio.
1: There you go.
0: Weather traffic, save me here.
1: Weather today. So cloudy skies this afternoon, a high at 85. And then the only problem going on right now is in Amesbury, a smoking truck. Smoke is not good for you. Right lane's blocked. Fire department's on the scene. 495 southbound.

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1: 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We'll be looking back at a pretty big anniversary later on this morning. 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
0: Yeah, you guys and your butt stuff.
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0: 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Here's a thing nobody asked for.
1: What's that?
0: But a shocking number of us apparently contribute to. It's a list of items removed from people's rectums.
1: You're so obsessed with butt stuff, you guys.
0: Yeah, and I'm going to quiz you on this next on WROR.

0: 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Did you know, LBF, it is estimated nearly 39,000 hospital visits per year are related to rectal foreign bodies? Yes. Did you know that most patients are middle-aged and male?
1: Isn't they want to shove some things up their butts?
0: Yeah,
1: or maybe their wives just finally had it and said, I'll tell you where you can put it.
0: So I have a number of items that ended up in people's butts last year, so we're going to play a little game.
2: I wonder what's inside your butt.
1: I went to college.
0: Yeah, so did I. Yes, we love that song.
1: We do love that song.
0: And we love having an excuse to use it. So I'm going to describe the foreign body, and you are going to see if you can tell me what it is. All right?
1: And these are all things that have been found.
0: All things that in last year, so they keep a there's a database that if you go to the ER, it's anonymized.
1: Who's in charge of that?
0: It's the federal government has this like database of all the reason that people go to the ER,
1: okay,
0: which is how they're able to get all this data from last year. So this particular item was actually used by the Bridgewater Little League team in their game yesterday.
1: Baseball?
0: It is a baseball. Very good, LBF.
1: I thought the bat would be a little aggressive.
0: Absolutely. That is absolutely right.
1: Okay,
0: the baseball.
1: Baseball up your butt.
0: This was documented. In some cases, I do have the little note. This is documented with the explanation to see what it felt like. That was why the person...
1: Isn't that always why you stick things anywhere?
0: It's kind of the whole thing. This is an item that you would use while eating, but in the summertime, this particular food item is consumed in the summertime. It needs a special tool in which to consume it. Can you guess what this particular item is?
1: An ice cream scoop?
0: That's a good guess, but that's incorrect. I'm looking for a corn cob holder. Which has spikes on it, so I don't know what that person was thinking.
1: I could tell you, you don't have to imagine what that would feel like. You just, okay.
0: LBF, you didn't finish your bottle of rosé, so you're going to put this on the top so you can have more tomorrow.
1: A cork?
0: Yeah, a wine stopper, but we'll take cork. That's fine.
1: Well, the wine stoppers can get really elaborate.
0: They can get elaborate.
1: Something like they feature shoes and like the blown glass.
0: But, you know, if you're just working with the business end, I mean, it kind of, you know, makes sense. This is
3: This is
0: something that you'll need if your power goes out and you need to go and check your fuse
1: generator?
0: Box.
1: How could you fit a generator up your butt?
0: It's not a generator. Something a little smaller. Something that you would maybe keep in a bedside table in order if the lights go out so you can go and check the fuse box and all
1: a
0: that.
1: Flashlight.
0: Yes, someone got a flashlight up there. Again, don't know how.
1: They have the small ones.
0: Very interesting to me. This is something that you wear to on your feet to the beach in the summertime.
1: Flip-flops?
0: Yeah, someone put a sandal up there.
1: No, that was a fight. That was a wife's like, yeah, that's it.
0: Just really?
1: Yeah.
0: Oh, you know, like
1: just
0: that
1: right
0: whole thing. Like, right there.
1: Yeah,
0: there
1: like, you know, and then it just got stuck.
0: And this item was discovered during a police body scan. This is an item that you, perhaps if I was to go camping this weekend and wanted to bring a beverage along with me to enjoy on my camping trip, I would use this particular item.
1: A thermos?
0: A thermos. Someone got a thermos up there, and the police were like,
1: "That's girthy.
0: Something's wrong with this guy. What's going on?" And hey, you know,
1: girthy right there.
0: A thermos and a sandal. Yeah, it's all inside there. It's all inside.
1: You know, that government has the X-Files and they have the butthole files.
0: They got the
3: B-files.
1: Which one would you want to look at? I'll go butthole all the way.

0: 105.7 WROR, 80s, 90s, and more variety. The ROR Morning Show with LBF and Adams. Well, we're all right now. We can sit down now. You know, it's okay.
1: You know, it's funny that nobody's called up to confess what they've found inside somebody's butthole.
0: We also didn't ask. Because well, we kind of don't want to know.
1: I mean, my God. If there's a nurse out there.
0: That's the thing, too. If you're just tuning in, we had this list of things that people in the ER last year showed up with up their butts. And that was a thought that I didn't get to on the air. But yeah, like, that sucks, dude. Like, you're going to the ER and you've got, you know, people in triage that need, like, actual help. And Right. Then you got some knucklehead who put a flashlight up his butt.
1: Yeah, but you know what? Can I just tell you
0: Right
1: now that if I was in the hospital with some sort of ailment and somebody came in and the guy next to you has something up his butt, I'd be so psyched. Because I would be, like, so happy that I would start concentrating on him and not me.
0: That's fair.
1: And I'm assuming it's a man because that's what
0: What the data said. Yeah. We said that. We said the majority of these people, there were 39,000 cases last year of people going to ERs with stuff up their butt. And the majority of them, middle-aged white guys.
1: It's the road less traveled.
0: I think Robert Frost wrote about that in one of his poems.
1: What did he have his butt?
0: Yeah, sorry. He was swinging on birch trees, snapping up the branches, and then...
1: All right. Okay. We're talking about poet laureate.
0: Yes, that's right.
1: Crying out loud.
0: My favorite poet, actually.
1: Have some respect.
0: Let's talk about the traffic situation on the roads, LBF. What are we looking like?
1: Well, actually, in Amesbury, a broken down truck, right lane's blocked, 495 southbound at 150. I have no butt jokes for the traffic. 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

0: 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It is the ROR Morning Show with LBF and Adam 12. We're the ones what give you DM disasters, or rather, you give them to us. ROR Morning Show on Instagram. We sort through them. We look at them, the gist, and we get it, and we get you on the air. Like we have Sherry here. Good morning, Sherry.
1: Good morning.
0: Sherry, many songs have been written with your name in the title, but we don't want to talk about those.
2: No, we don't.
0: We want to talk about your DM disaster, so you jump into that whenever you're ready.
1: Okay, well, my husband and I went overseas with my extended family for this big resort vacation. It was so beautiful.
0: Nice.
1: Ocean was gorgeous. As you can imagine, the food was amazing.
0: I'll bet.
1: You know, so much food. Oh my gosh. It was apparently the perfect setting for my aunt and uncle to completely destroy their marriage.
0: Okay.
2: Oh no.
1: Oh my God. Yeah. Basically, as soon as we got there, they're picking at each other. Like, why didn't you pack this? You said you were packing it. You know, like normal married couples vacation stuff,
0: sure.
1: I guess. Then the first night at dinner, something changed.
0: Okay.
1: And so my uncle made a comment. I don't even remember exactly what it was. My aunt goes, "Really? You want to talk about that in front of everyone?"
0: I'm like getting the chills right now. Just, yeah.
1: Yeah. Yeah. I'm immediately thinking, oh, no. Because I'm super awkward like that. Like when people fight.
2: Yeah, me too.
0: Yeah.
1: God, I don't like confrontation. My husband knows this about me too. So he's going, don't say anything. 30 seconds later, I'm like, so anybody try the shrimp?
2: Oh my God.
1: Of course, nobody said anything. No, nobody answered. So then the argument really started getting serious.
0: Oh.
1: They're like bringing up old fights, like talking, you know, fighting about money, things that happened 3 years ago. And the rest of us are just sitting there with dinner rolls in our hands, like hostages.
0: Yeah, because right? You are, basically, yeah.
2: Right, exactly, oh. Exactly.
1: Yeah. So here's the worst part. We had 3 more days of vacation. And, you know, it just kept going on. You couldn't get away from it. So, like, we're at breakfast and it's super tense. I mean, just nonstop tension. Wait, even at the pool. At the pool, at dinner, you know, just everywhere. We could not get away from it.
2: Wow.
1: So, right. So, at one point, my husband and I were walking back to our room and we saw my uncle coming towards us. My husband immediately goes, "Turn around."
2: Oh, God.
0: Don't blame him.
2: Oh, no.
1: I'm like, "He saw us." He goes, "I don't care, walk." So yeah, I was just like, the whole vacation, we were just trying to get away from it. It was awful. So finally we got to go home and I told my husband, you know, they probably just need some space. But a few weeks later, we hear they're getting a divorce.
0: Oh,
2: no.
0: Oh, so you were seeing the preamble.
2: No.
0: Wow. Or the final act, I guess, would be a better way to put it. Ouch.
1: Right. We thought we were going on this relaxing tropical family vacation. It turns out we were watching the season finale of my aunt and uncle's marriage.
0: There it is.
2: Oh, no.
0: There it is. Oh, my stars. Well, I'm sorry you had to witness all of that. Certainly gives you a fun story to tell and to hang on to. And it gives us an opportunity to open up and get some more stories at 888-410-1057. Awkward vacation stories. Disclaimer, they don't have to end in divorce. They can, but they don't have to. Awkward vacation stories on the ROR Morning Show with our DM disasters. 888-410-1057.

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1: Yeah?
0: When's the last time you watched Summer Rental, the John Candy vehicle from the mid-80s there?
1: I don't think I've ever seen it.
0: Oh, that whole movie is just awkward vacation story after awkward vacation story.
1: I lived it in the 80s.
0: Ah, okay,

0: 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DM Disasters, we're getting everybody's awkward vacation stories, and Dana has one to share. Go ahead, Dana.
1: So I went on vacation with my boyfriend and his parents.
0: Okay.
1: And great couple. They decided that they wanted to treat us to a cruise.
0: Nice.
1: Like, all paid expense. They took care of everything. We didn't have to worry about anything. And we had a joint cabin.
0: Okay.
1: So every night I went to bed, I had to hear them every single night having sex.
2: Oh, my God. All right. Overboard.
0: Yeah. I'd be taking the lifeboat out of there after night one.
2: Exactly. Okay.
0: Thank you, Dana.
2: Thanks, Dana.
1: Thank you.
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0: 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LBF, I just want you to give us the news.
1: Okay. Okay, here we go. This is it's 68 degrees in Boston, and the news is brought to you by Dana-Farber Cancer Institute. What we do here changes lives everywhere. Dana-Farber Cancer, DanaFarber.org/specialist. Actually, that brings me to this news story. It's a good news story. There's promising news about an experimental cancer vaccine. Moderna and Merck say an interim trial found that a personalized vaccine combined with Merck's cancer drug Keytruda appeared to delay the return or spread of melanoma in high-risk patients. The vaccine is designed to train the immune system to recognize specific characteristics of a patient's tumor. The two companies haven't released the details yet, and it's promising news, but the vaccine isn't approved or available as a standard cancer treatment just yet. In other news, the national debt has now topped $40 trillion. The Treasury Department says the milestone came sooner than many analysts expected, partly because the government is collecting less money from some of President Trump's tariffs after courts ruled against them. Worcester police are searching for a woman they consider a suspect in her husband's death. Newly released surveillance video shows a 58-year-old Karen Solomon near an animal clinic shortly after police found her husband, Kurt Solomon, dead. Authorities are warning that Karen Solomon may be armed. Kurt Solomon was a Worcester police officer for 31 years. Local, state, and federal authorities are searching neighborhoods around the city, including the area near Coe's Pond. And finally, Bova's Bakery is celebrating a century in Boston's North End. Antonio Bova opened the bakery in 1926 after immigrating from Italy. Over the years, it became known for its pastries, cannoli, and being open 24 hours a day. Current owner Ralph Bova says he plans to eventually pass the family business on to his children.
0: Bovas, we'd love a cannoli drop here on the ROR Morning Show. Don't be shy. Feel free to stop by. The Red Sox lost to the Diamondbacks 7-6 yesterday afternoon. They get today off. They got the Giants at Fenway tomorrow for a three-game weekend series. Pats play Saturday night against the Eagles, their second preseason game. They'll practice, joint practice with Philadelphia this afternoon. And the Little League World Series, tough loss for Bridgewater Little League last night. New Jersey had a walk-off home run for the win over them. But Bridgewater's going to play again Saturday, either against Nevada. They did it again.
1: Yeah,
0: Nevada or Ohio. At 3 a.m.
1: Tell me you're an alternative dangerous. Rock it's DJ in your background without telling me.
0: Yeah, well, I just did. Tell us about the traffic, LBF. Tell us about the roads.
1: Chelmsford, a crash. Left lane's blocked. 495 northbound at the little connector. And just a reminder for everybody, today's going to be an okay day. Cloudy, maybe some showers tonight, and a high of 86. 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
0: The ROR Morning Show with LBF and Adam 12. LBF, I have four things that the killjoys at Business Insider say you should never order in front of your boss or your coworkers. This whole situation, they got this, things you shouldn't order at a work event or eat at a work event.
1: Oh, okay. All
0: Business
1: right.
0: Insider. Phooey. I'm bringing Phooey back. Second time this week.
1: I don't know if you're going to make Phooey happen.
0: No, you think Phooey's over and done with? All right.
1: I think it might be.
0: I'll work on something else. Okay, so you know, put yourself into the headspace, you know, whether it's been in your radio career or in your previous career as a journalist at the Boston Herald or what have you.
1: Work lunches
0: and
1: work
0: things
1: events.
0: Like that.
1: Gotcha.
0: So expensive or market-priced menu items, they say to avoid those.
1: Here's my big regret. Do you want to hear my big regret?
0: Please, yes.
1: The last time I was taken out to lunch by a boss, I was stupid because I ordered like a salad.
0: No.
1: And then, you know, what I should have ordered, and this I suggest this for everybody, because you're probably not going to get what you want if you're negotiating, you know, not 100%. Order the seafood tower.
0: Yeah.
1: Because at least in that moment, you win.
0: Okay, you know.
1: Don't order the salad. Order the seafood tower. They buy in, then you make them pay.
0: You know who's in lockstep with you on this? My friend Henry Santoro, who works over at GBH now.
1: Yeah, I worked with him. Loves food.
0: He loves food, but here was his move. So years ago, we had like when we were at FNX still. We had a staff like the owners were gonna like talk to us about the upcoming year. Good. They were taking us dinner at Fugaku, like the big, you know, Japanese sushi restaurant there in the Back Bay.
1: Uh-huh.
0: Henry's move. He's done this before. He told the story. I finally saw him do it. We go, we sit down, and the waitress comes over. What would you like? He opens up. He goes, we want this side of the menu to start with. And she's like, she didn't understand. She's like, no, everything here. He just pointed all the appetizers. Bring all of these to start with, and then we'll order later.
1: Because
0: on,
1: if they're mad and they fire you, you're well fed.
0: Exactly.
1: You're like, my belly's
0: they're
1: full.
0: Paying for it.
1: Yeah. Okay.
0: So that kind of falls in like multiple courses.
1: Fooey.
0: They say don't fooey on that. They say don't order multiple courses unless your boss does. But we kind of covered that right now. Of course, you're going to order multiple courses if you're trying to, you know, get your money's worth out of your meal on the company dime.
1: Yeah. So here's the thing: if your boss is paying. Full tilt. If you're out with your boyfriend's family for the first time, or if you're a guest at a friend's restaurant, cheapest on the menu.
0: Yeah.
1: If it involves your boss, the most expensive.
0: There you go. What about messy foods? Like, would you at a business or a lunch or event? Would you like get lobster or order tacos or something? Because Business Insider is saying in this that you should avoid that etiquette style.
1: But it's. The problem is I'm in a headspace where I don't care to impress anybody.
0: Yeah.
1: But if I were trying to impress somebody, and I would try to order something that was not messy. But given all the years I've been horking down food, I'm pretty good at handling a taco or a lobster.
0: Yeah.
1: So you just be confident in what you order and if you can handle it.
0: And then the last thing, which I think we can get into next and have a little bit more discussion about this, is they talk about alcohol. They don't outright say don't order alcohol, but they're very, you know, cautious about the alcohol that you order and stuff at a work event. But I mean, come on, man. Like, again, what's the whole point here?
1: That's the thing with me, though. That's where you take the lead.
0: Okay.
1: Like, you see if the boss is ordering.
0: Okay.
1: Like, I just feel like I don't want them to know that I like to booze it up. They'll figure that out eventually.
0: Well, on that subject, LBF and I, in our background as broadcasters, media personalities, journalists, etc., we have some tips that we can share with you when it comes to alcohol in the workplace.
1: Oh, God.
0: And we'll do that next on WROR. So

0: 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LBF, I think I shared this with you off the mic yesterday. When I worked at FNX the second time, we all had mini fridges in our offices that we would keep stocked with all the
1: salad?
0: Freebies we'd get from the from the sponsors, you know.
1: Yeah.
0: You know, Miller Coors, Anheuser-Busch, Tito's, and all that. But the way we got away with this, because everybody was responsible about it, and nobody narked on anybody.
1: Oh, I'm responsible. I just know they didn't nark.
0: So we're going to give you some drinking on the job tips next on the RY.

0: 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We're talking about this piece from Business Insider where they're telling you what you can and can't order when you're at a work event with your boss, with your coworkers, what you can and can't eat and drink, which is all, you know, well, I'm not going to say fooey again because I've already said it enough times this morning. But LBF, you had a really good idea off the mic to a way to motivate people.
1: Well, I think that if we really embrace the Mad Men era bar cart in everybody's office,
0: yes,
1: you wouldn't have any problem bringing people back to the work week 5 days a week. But, you know, people don't drink as much.
0: That's true.
1: And that's
0: true.
1: You know, I don't know if that's progress.
0: I was going to say, you got to be able to hold your liquor, but if you go back and watch Mad Men, a lot of them couldn't. So,
1: well, you know, I know. We went from three martini lunches to absolute abstinence. It's weird.
0: Yeah.
1: But I also think that you can't get messy. That's... No matter what happens, okay, just don't get messy when it comes to ordering food or ordering drinks. Keep it together. Lock it up. And then you're fine.
0: Yes.
1: If you get messy, leave. Go home.
0: Yes.
1: I mean, that is the time. I remember I got a little messy once.
0: Yeah.
1: And I was at Foley's. I was young. It was J.J. Foley's.
0: Well, you were at the...
1: I was at the Herald.
0: Herald, yes, exactly.
1: And I was like in my 20s, early 20s. I was an editorial assistant. I was the lowest person on the totem pole. And we would all go on Thursday nights to drink and have fun and cash our paychecks and all this other stuff. And, you know, somebody was always leaving, so there was always a goodbye party. Anyway, the boss, the big cheese, the editor-in-chief, Andy, walked in. And I was so lit that I was like, hey, Andy, it's so good to see you. And I threw my arms around him. And this man
2: so
1: turned 10 shades of purple. And I was like, oh, my God. I mean, it was. And that's when I knew.
0: Yeah.
1: Don't get messy.
0: That's when you learned.
1: Yep.
0: You got to learn.
1: But Andy was really nice.
0: Yes. So don't. LBF's tip is don't get messy. My tip is this. If you're at one of those work events where, you know, it's like the big soiree and they give you the drink. It's a lot of times they'll give you drink tickets, you know, if you're at a bar or whatever.
1: And then you
0: right?
1: collect them from your friends.
0: Yeah, you can do that. But I always remind people, like, you get like the two drink tickets. Those are the drink tickets you use on the expensive drinks. So you start strong. You get yourself a couple nice cocktails or some craft beers. And then when you're paying out of your own pocket, that's when you go and you get your Miller Lite. You know what I'm saying?
1: All right. There's
0: a
1: hack.
0: You got to lead. There's
1: from the cheapest man in radio.
0: That's right. Damn it.
1: Fooey.
0: Fooey. Are we saying fooey to the roads this morning, LBF?
1: Yeah, I guess we are saying fooey to the roads. Oh, my God. Fooey. I'm in Chelmsford. Jeez. That earlier crash has been cleared. 495 North, battle of the Lull Connector. 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

0: 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You are listening to the ROR Morning Show with LBF and Adam 12. You are listening to another DM disaster because, well, you send them to us and we put them on the air. You just got to make sure you're following ROR Morning Show on Instagram. That's the one that we're checking. And we checked and we saw Troy's DM. And hello, Troy. Good morning.
1: Hey, how's it going?
0: It's going well. Talk to us about your DM disaster.
1: Oh, boy. All right. So I work at a landscaping company, and last summer I got trapped in what can only be described as a plastic coffin full of human regret. Okay.
0: Okay.
1: Yeah. It was 7 a.m, and before we start our routes, I ran into the porta potty to take care of my morning business.
0: Yeah.
2: Oh, okay.
0: Constitutional, sure.
1: I left my phone in the truck because I figured, how long could this possibly take, right?
2: Let's hope not long. You're in a porta potty.
0: Yeah, exactly.
1: Mistake number one.
2: Oh. Yeah.
1: While I'm inside, the new guy shows up late and parks his truck directly against the porta potty door.
0: No.
1: Not near it, not kind of blocking it. His bumper was basically French kissing the door.
0: Oh, no.
2: Oh, my God.
1: Yeah. I finished up, reached for the handle, and nothing. At first, I'm annoyed. I start banging and yelling.
2: Mm.
1: Nobody hears me because the crews are loading trailers. Leaf blowers are running.
0: Right.
1: And apparently, everyone on the crew suddenly went deaf.
0: Oh, and you're trapped. Oh, my gosh.
1: I spent 20 minutes trying to shoulder check the door open. Okay.
2: Oh.
1: All I did was rock the entire porta potty back and forth. That's when I realized tipping over was a possibility.
0: Yeah, you got to be careful with that. Yeah, absolutely.
1: 90 degrees outside.
0: Oh.
2: So inside gross.
1: Inside that thing, it felt like same sauna. Sweating.
2: It was.
1: Through my shirt, trying not to breathe, and questioning every decision that led me to this moment. Okay? 3 hours later, somebody finally did the screen.
0: Oh, no. 3 hours. Right, because you don't have your phone on. You left it in the truck. Oh, my gosh. No.
1: Yeah. They moved the truck and opened the door, and the entire crew were standing there laughing and recording.
2: Of course, my God.
0: Yeah.
1: I spent the rest of the day being called the turd burglar, porta potty Paul.
0: More nicknames. Great.
1: Yeah. My wife saw the video before I even got home. So, yes, I escaped the porta potty, but I'm still trapped in that with that nickname. And these animals refuse to let it die.
0: Yeah, you're going to have to set up one of the other guys on the crew because that's how it is, right? It's like the last guy to do a dumb thing ends up being the guy everybody piles on. So
2: you have like PPPTSD, porta potty post-traumatic stress disorder.
0: So the question we'll ask then coming off this, Troy, is what's the worst place you got stuck?
2: Oh.
0: It can't be any worse than where Troy got stuck. 888-410-1057. It's the ROR Morning Show.

0: 90s and more variety, the ROR Morning Show with LBF and Adam 12 and another DM disaster. Troy got stuck in the porta potty. It wasn't a Steve-O from Jackass situation where it got thrown up in the air, but he was stuck in there for a while.
1: Yeah, oh God. You made me watch that video.
0: Yeah, it was awesome. It's one of the greatest pranks they did. So we're asking you, what's the worst place you got stuck at 888-410-1057? And we're going to share your stories. 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She's a

0: morning show, some solo Tom Petty and poor Troy stuck solo in his porta potty at
1: God,
0: work.
1: Gross.
0: That's the most recent DM disaster we share with you here on the ROR morning show. And it leads to the question, worst place you got stuck? And we've been talking to the studio and both LBF and Aaron have stories. LBF, yours is not about you, though.
1: She might kill me.
0: You don't have to share it if you don't want to. It's okay.
1: Let's just say a family member.
0: Sure. Yeah.
1: Of mine was staying over at one of our rentals on a summer vacation.
0: Sure.
1: And she got stuck in the outdoor shower.
0: Oh.
1: And the way that the outdoor shower worked is that like everything was outside of it, like the towels and everything. So basically she couldn't get out of this wooden box outside.
0: Okay.
1: She was completely naked.
0: Yes.
1: She couldn't get our attention. She couldn't get our attention. She didn't want a chance running out of the shower and running into the house because my husband was around. There were people around.
0: Uh-huh.
1: So she had to climb up onto and start banging on the window for somebody to help. And I like literally rounded the corner. I saw her desperate red face. She's like, help!
0: That's tremendous.
1: Oh, yeah. That's a core memory right there.
0: That's
1: thank
0: a good
1: you.
0: One. Yeah.
1: I will not name names, but
0: file
1: I know
0: that one away.
1: That person is listening and probably thankful I didn't. What about you?
0: Aaron?
2: I got stuck in a dinghy in the ocean.
0: Oh, my.
2: Yeah, I was in a river, actually, first of all, and then I just kind of floated away.
0: Okay.
2: Like, there was literally nowhere for me to get out. Like, I couldn't get out. Eventually, somebody did get me, like some random guy that I don't even know
0: sure.
2: who he was. But yeah, it was like a solid half hour.
0: How old were you?
2: Oh, boy. 8.
0: So you were super young. Wow, that's really crazy.
2: Really reckless individual as a child.
0: Yeah.
2: I put my grandparents through so much.
0: So you 8-year-old Aaron had the idea, I want to take the boat out on the river.
2: And I was with one of my friends.
1: Huck Finn over here.
2: I was with one of my friends. We were throwing rocks at the dinghy. If we got it inside the boat, we win.
0: Okay.
2: So then we could pull it in because it had the anchor there. So we pulled it in and my buddy unclipped it and accidentally let go, and there goes young Aaron,
0: and off you go,
1: and there he goes.
2: While my grandmother is watching it live, yelling and screaming. I went through the 5 stages pretty quickly. By like within 2 minutes, I was like, okay, bye, belong to the ocean now.
0: Talk about a core memory. That's,
1: I live here now.
0: Yes.
2: Yep, this is where I am.
0: Yep. Explains okay. so much about Aaron.
1: Yeah, it really does, it's doesn't it?
0: I love these origin story moments on the ROR Morning Show. We're learning so much about each other, and I love
1: oh
0: it.
1: Oh, my

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0: 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It is 105.7 WROR, the ROR Morning Show, and it is time to play Super Smart. So call. Yeah. What's the number, LBF?
1: We got $1,000.
0: Yeah, that's right.
1: 888-410-1057.
0: Yeah!
1: Never 100% sure.
0: That's okay. You got it right. That's the important part. 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
1: This is Super Smart in 60 Seconds.
2: And Katie is joining us this morning, LBF. Good morning, Katie.
3: Good morning.
2: Where are you calling us from, Katie?
3: I'm in Hull, Massachusetts.
2: Hull, Massachusetts, LBF.
4: Yeah, home of Nantasket Beach.
2: Oh, boy, oh, boy. You're going to go to Nantasket Beach today, Katie?
4: And Jimbo's, I think, isn't it? Yeah.
3: I might not make it today, but I definitely love the beach.
2: Oh, that's a good place.
4: That's nice. Well, you're in the right spot.
2: I want to live near the beach someday, LBF. You think
4: I
2: will?
4: Join the club.
3: Everybody should.
2: Yeah, see, Katie knows. See, Katie gets it. I like this. I like this, Katie, already. Yeah. Okay, Katie, here's the deal. We're going to give you 10 questions. You have 60 seconds to answer them. If LBF asks you a question and you don't quite know the answer right away, you can say pass and we can come back to it at the end if there's time. But as always, if you're able to answer all 10 questions correctly in the 60 seconds, you will win $1,000, okay?
3: Okay.
2: All right, LBF, you ready?
3: I'll give it a try.
2: All right. Let's go. 3, 2, 1, Super Smart.
4: What is 6 plus 6?
3: 12.
4: Who played Ray in Everybody Loves Raymond?
3: Ray Romano.
4: Which president declared the Civil War officially over?
3: Was it Lincoln?
4: In what band did Roger, Andy, and John Taylor all play?
3: Roger, Andy, and no, I don't know. Pass.
4: What Canadian island was the setting for Anne of Green Gables?
3: I can't think of it. I'll pass.
4: Which city is known as the Windy City?
3: Chicago.
4: How many points must the victor score in a game of cribbage?
3: 120.
4: What did American Patriots dump into Boston Harbor in 1773 to protest British import taxes?
3: Tea.
4: What's the name for the fingers of a fork?
3: Time.
4: What plant is opium derived from?
3: Poppies.
4: Ooh, good
2: job.
4: Wow,
2: finishing
4: nice.
2: Strong,
4: finishing
2: Katie.
4: Finishing strong. You did great. You missed two and you got two wrong. Here's what you missed.
3: Was it the Lincoln thing?
4: Yes. Which president declared the Civil War officially over? Andrew Johnson, who was president.
3: Okay.
4: Yeah. What band did Roger, Andy, and John Taylor all play in? Duran Duran. Anne of Green Gables was set in Prince Edward Island. And close, how many points must the victor score in a game of cribbage? 61 or 121? Is that correct?
2: It's 121 because you've got to get that extra one to put you over.
3: 121.
2: Yeah. Exactly.
3: Mm-hmm. So close,
2: but hey, here's what you get for your trouble, Katie.
4: You did great.
2: You get a four-pack of tickets to the Marshfield Fair and Marshfield tickets on sale at marshfieldfair.org. So we're going to take care of you with that. Thanks for playing this morning, Katie.
3: What fun. Great. Well, thanks for having me.
2: Absolutely.
4: Thanks,
2: hang
4: Katie.
2: On so Aaron can get you taken care of. You know, I'm glad you put a cribbage question.
4: I thought of you.
2: Because, well, I'm playing tonight. So Idle Hands in Malden, my favorite brewery, they do a cribbage night on the third Thursday.
4: So, Grandpa Jason.
2: I'm just ready to get there. And I'm going with my dad. My dad and I are going to go drink beers and play cribbage tonight. So,
4: wow.
2: Very excited about that.
4: Okay. What are you going to talk about? Were those originals and the new flavors?
2: I know. I got some in my pocket. I sneak them in. Actually, Idle Hands, if you're listening, you should have a little bowl of Werther's Originals
4: for
2: cribbage
4: night.
2: That's actually really good.
4: That's
2: actually a really good idea. What do you got on the roads there, LBS?
4: In Weston, a crash on the ramp, Mass Pike eastbound off ramp to 95, and then a work crew in Franklin, 495 southbound at King Street. 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

0: 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And LBF, where were you on August 19th and 20th, 1991?
1: Probably drunk in a field somewhere.
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0: 105.7 WROR, 80s, 90s, and more variety, the ROR Morning Show with LBF and Adam 12. And the reason I asked LBF a moment ago where she was on August 19th and 20th, 1991, is because that is the anniversary. That's when Hurricane Bob made landfall in New England. It was 35 years ago that we had Hurricane Bob. And we haven't had a hurricane make landfall in New England since. Category storm 2 when it hit Rhode Island, not once but twice, then went up the coast and made landfall in Maine for a third time. So where, for real, I mean, I was drunk in the field.
1: No, was
0: funny,
1: not.
0: But like, do you remember, like, what are your memories of Hurricane Bob?
1: Well, you know, I was like a teenager, so I remember people boarding up the windows in downtown businesses and being like, everyone was looking for plywood. But being complete, this is the thing, being completely detached from reality because I was a teenager. If you're a teenager right now, congratulations, because you're not really going to remember all this because you're like too busy. Who are you in love with and what do you like and who are you listening to? Because, I don't really remember much of it. I know that people talked about it,
0: yes,
1: but I don't remember.
0: That's so funny because we're not too far apart in age, and I was obsessed with it. I was also a nerdy weather, I loved the weather.
1: Was?
0: Good point. Was and is a big weather nerd and skies nerd, so I was excited. We didn't board the windows up at my house, but my mom and dad put they put tape over the windows in case they blew in, so it wouldn't be broken glass everywhere. I remember my dad and mom cleaning the bathtub and then filling it with fresh water.
1: I don't remember.
0: In case we needed it.
1: I don't think my parents did any of this. They probably were like, you know, maybe we should go visit relatives.
0: but I also remember, and this is so we had a pretty good sized side yard. We also had two cats growing up. They were kind of strays that we'd taken in. So they still spent plenty of time
1: outdoors.
0: Mm-hmm. So we realized kind of as we were getting everything, buttoned up and, we were paying attention to the news and here's when the big part of the storm is going to hit this part of New England and blah, blah, blah. So we're getting all ready and we had everything buttoned up. And then we were like, okay, are both cats inside? Okay, well, there's one cat, we don't see the other one. Where's the other cat? And about a minute later, look out the kitchen window to the side yard. And it's blowing by now, category 1, category 2 storm. And my cat Dusty is slowly low to the ground. Oh, did you?
1: Yeah.
0: Slowly low to the ground, making her way across the lawn. Just her cat brain is going, what the hell is going on right here? And then a gust picks up and blows her into the rhododendron bush, lifts her off the ground.
1: Oh my God. Cat in category 2.
0: It's like one of those cat videos you see where the cat just is all legs akimbo and then just came running up the back of the house into the back door. We got her inside the house.
1: So everyone was safe and sound?
0: Everybody was safe and sound.
1: I think that Hurricane Bob was the sort of start of me being completely unaware and unprepared for life's major disasters. Because since then I've been I don't know. Do you have batteries? I don't know.
0: Another origin story on the ROR Morning Show.
1: Being does Kevin Darling like me? I don't know if he does.
0: Meanwhile,

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1: Imagine losing out to a house and then having to drive past a sign that laughs at you every day.
0: Is this a thing?
1: I think it is.
0: Okay, we're going to talk about that next on WROR.

0: 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And it's a sign of the times, LBF, really.
1: Yeah, I know. This real estate song, I've decided, is the pettiest thing I've ever seen.
0: Okay.
1: Okay, so picture it. Your neighbor sells a house.
0: Okay.
1: And instead, you know, usually, so you sell a house.
0: Yeah.
1: And you'd like for sale.
0: Yeah.
1: And then sale pending.
0: Sale pending, right?
1: And then sold. And sure. You're like, okay, that's the natural progression of things.
0: Right.
1: You'll sell, that's it. Well, there's a new sign hitting the real estate market, and it's the meanest sign ever. And instead of saying sold or sale pending, it just says too late, exclamation point.
0: Oh.
1: Too late.
0: Oh, I don't like that.
1: You're too lating us in the time of housing crisis and overpriced mortgages and all that. Too late. Too late is a big F you to everybody.
0: But it really is, though. It's really F you. You missed out. Yeah, exactly.
1: It's almost like just a tease, like, na, na, na, na, na, you missed this house. Isn't it? I don't know how I feel about it. It bothers me every time.
0: I think you do know how you feel about it. I think it bothers you. And I got to say, too, LBF, that's a risky move to take because it is a very competitive market right now in real estate. So if I'm owning and operating a real estate venture, I'm not looking to alienate people from hiring my services. I think if I see that sign, I don't think I'm going to look at it and say, oh, that's cool and edgy. I want to work with them. I think I'm going to go, those people are dicks. I don't want to work with them. You know?
1: Okay.
0: Like, let's not use them, you know?
1: Wow.
0: Yeah.
1: What if you were going to do a sold, like, so, but instead of sold, which is kind of boring.
0: Yeah.
1: But like, what's a better, nicer way to say too late? Like, is it missed it or next time? How about next time?
0: Next time is
1: or
0: good. I like
1: maybe
0: that.
1: Maybe like, this might not work out, so give me a call.
0: what if you put we got another one and you have a little QR code and the person scans the QR code on the sign and it takes you to the website of the realtor and they got all the other houses.
1: Or better than that, like more like gossipy stuff, like word is 278 down the street. They're getting a divorce, or I hear 302 is real sick.
0: Whoa, now we're getting a little, things are getting a little real.
1: I'm just saying, it's better than too late.
0: I think, LBF, we wrap up our workday proper every day around 10 o'clock.
1: Yeah.
0: I think you've got a future in real estate consultancy.
1: Yes, I do.
0: I think that if anyone listening right now works in the real estate business, you should be emailing LBF and saying, we would like to pay you a tidy sum to come and consult with us on what signs we should be posting.
1: Yeah, 818 lost his job. He's on his way out. You get two little things anyway. Too late.
0: Wow. 417 Main, their mortgage up the ass. They're gonna have to sell it next year.
1: Underwater.
0: So if you got an eye on that one, just give us a year or so. Oh my goodness. All right, let's take our attention off of the for sale signs and put it on the roads, LBS.
1: All right, well, it's not great out there either. And Woburn's disabled vehicle, left lanes blocked, 93 northbound at Commerce Way and west, and a crash cleared from the ramp Mass Pike eastbound at 95, a crash in the breakdown lane in Braintree. Route 3 northbound at Union Street, a crash in Redding in the breakdown lane, 95 northbound southbound at 28, and then a work crew in Franklin, 495 southbound at King Street. And this is brought to you by Audible. 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

0: 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It is the ROR Morning Show with LBF and Adam 12. LBF, little free libraries have been a thing for a while. Do you have little free libraries in your neighborhood?
1: Yeah.
0: Yeah, I had one in front of my house for years, and there's others in my neighborhood. Now, there's a new version of them that's for movie buffs,
1: oh,
0: not
1: perfect.
0: For bookworms. So we're going to tell you about that next on the ROR Morning Show.

0: because they made them really well back
1: then.
0: Yeah,
1: they did.
0: Now they're making them too like fast and furious. Mm. I want a slow burn, but like I only want it an hour and a half.
1: Right. Yeah.
0: That's tight 90 minutes. Want. Tighten it up, people. Nice. Let's go.
1: Okay. Now you know what to put in your local free Blockbuster, so LBF will stop by.
0: What about you?
1: Take a rental. Twin Peaks, season one.

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4: What is 6 plus 6?
3: 12.
4: Who played Ray in Everybody Loves Raymond?
3: Ray Romano.
4: Which president declared the Civil War officially over?
3: Was it Lincoln?
4: In what band did Roger, Andy, and John Taylor all play?
3: Pass.
4: What Canadian island was the setting for Anne of Green Gables?
3: I can't think of it. I'll pass.
4: Which city is known as the Windy City?
3: Chicago.
4: How many points must the victor score in a game of cribbage?
3: 120.
4: What did American patriots dump into Boston Harbor in 1773 to protest British import taxes?
3: Tea.
4: What's the name for the fingers of a fork?
3: Time.
4: What plant is opium derived from?
3: Poppies.
4: Ooh, good
2: wow!
4: Job.
2: Finishing
4: nice.
2: Strong,
4: finishing
2: Katie.
4: Strong. You did great. You missed. You missed two, and you got two wrong. Here's what you missed.
3: Was it the Lincoln thing?
4: Yes. Which president declared the Civil War officially over? Andrew Johnson, who was.
3: Okay.
4: Yeah.
2: Yeah.
4: What band did Roger, Andy, and John Taylor all play in? Duran Duran. Anne of Green Gables was set in Prince Edward Island. And close, how many points must the victor score in a game of cribbage? 61 or 121? Is that correct?
2: It's 121 because you got to get that extra one to put you over.
3: 121.
2: Yeah. Exactly.
3: Mm-hmm. So close.
2: So close, but hey, here's what you get for your trouble, Katie.
4: You did great.
2: You get a four pack of tickets to the Marshfield Fair and Marshfield tickets on sale at marshfieldfair.org. So we're going to take care of you with that. Thanks for playing this morning, Katie.
3: What fun. Great. Well, thanks for having me.
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0: 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It is the ROR Morning Show with LBF and Adam 12 and Michael Jackson right there. Commercial free for the next 2 hours. You watched the Michael movie, LBF. I still have yet to see it, but you're saying I got to watch it, right? Because
1: yeah,
0: it's essential.
1: It's good. It glosses over a lot of things, but that's okay.
0: Well, there's going to be a second one, Matt.
1: Exactly.
0: Apparently,
1: yep.
0: He's going to address some of the other stuff. So I'm going to put that on my watch list, and you're going to listen to Human League on 105.7 WROR.

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0: 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It's the ROR Morning Show with LBF and Adam 12. I took my first trip to an apple orchard last weekend, a Hawk Hill orchard in Millbury, to get some early variety apples. I'm a big apple orchard, fresh apple guy, and I brought a few in to share with the class. LBF, what did you think of the apple that I gave to you this morning?
1: I apologize because I have made fun of people who go to orchards and pick out apples because I'm like, you can just get them at the grocery store. And I did a side-by-side taste test of your orchard apple and an organic apple from an unnamed source. And let me tell you, your apple was so delicious. It smelled like an apple. The apple I got from the grocery store, it just smelled like nothing. No. It smelled like sadness and disappointment. And yours smelled so good.
0: You know what? Let's get more into this on our Facebook live stream.
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It's Gino. I don't think there's any show this summer I'm looking forward to more than this one. Next week, TLC. Salt and Peppa is going to push it. You get En Vogue on that lineup, too. 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

1057 WROR. It's Gino. Things are going to cool off now with these showers popping up. 87 this afternoon, but 74 tomorrow. And we may not even get out of the 60s on Saturday. 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

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Massachusetts leading the nation in some high school rankings coming out this week. Boston Latin takes the top spot in the state. 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

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Not much beach weather in the next few days. It's going to get pretty cool. Cape Cod officials now warning, too, of deadly rip currents after a couple fatalities this month.

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This cool list is out of all of these artists that went to Woodstock but didn't perform. They were in the crowd, and Steven Tyler is on that list from Aerosmith, as was Joey Kramer. But they didn't go together. 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

cigarette break. It's like 10,000 spoons when all you need is a knife. 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And isn't it ironic?

1057 WROR, J Bill, milking every last drop of summer. I can't get my pool shot to work. It's still green. My wife says, when are you going to fix my pool? 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I'm not your personal chemist. I'm going to shock the pool by jumping in with my shirt off. Maybe that'll help.

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1057 WRY, J-Bo back to the movies. Macaulay Culkin in talks to create a grown-up Home Alone where grown-up Kevin McAllister gets locked out of his house by his young son, and grown-up Kevin has to navigate back in through the kids'

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While we await the next free ticket frenzy, easy journey, WYOR.com right now. Could you win?

say to sign us 3 books to read in the summer? You got 3 books to read by the end of summer. I'd wait till the last 2 weeks. Oh, my procrastination was award-winning. We

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I'm kind of going behind my wife's back when it comes to grilling her meats. She likes it medium well. Beef burgers, medium well. I like medium rare. 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I'm adding a little extra pink each meal. I've become Neil Tyson Degrassi.

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Here's Randy's kid, Tal Bachman, with his hit.

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0: 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Your throat's still scratchy from the Canadian wildfires. 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

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Adam says, I don't like Disney. That's what all you rock guys say. I bet you didn't cry at Toy Story 5 either. Yeah, right.

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Jay, well, people asking, when will there be an Eagles biopic? Like the Michael Jackson movie, Don Henley wanted a movie about this, but then he realized that Hollywood wouldn't make a movie about slamming Hollywood.

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